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0: the Stones and Jumpin' Jack Flash on Erie's Classic Rock, Z102.3. I love calling a Sunday a Stone Sunday, even though I literally listen to the Stones every single day, and I can't get enough of them, especially the fact that they are making new music for us, and they're just doing it out of the love that they have for classic rock, for the love that we have of classic rock. So Foreign Tongues, their new album, will come out July 10th, and we'll definitely listen to it and talk about it together here. And in the meantime, I've been watching interviews of Mick Jagger recently, talking about things I really feel like I've never heard him talk about before, like his favorite albums. And his first response was he thinks Sticky Fingers is really good. But he said, I think Hackney Diamonds is pretty good too. So he goes and compares an album from earlier on in their days to their most recent album, Hackney Diamonds. And he loves them. So do we. So there's something we can say we have in common with Mick Jagger here on Z102.3.
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0: Squire and The Stroke on Erie's Classic Rock, Z102.3. I'm Alessia. I hope you had a great week. It's been such a long week. To think that this week I got to see Journey live in Buffalo at KeyBank Center there, if you traveled to go and see that one. What an amazing time. How much fun did you have? 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I never got to see Journey before, so I'll take what I can get. I actually got a little emotional thinking this could be my last time seeing Journey live, so I'm taking it all in, feeling all the feelings, and now here we are, post-concert depression. 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
0: Erie's Classic Rock, Z102.3 and Def Leppard. Love bites. And yeah, it totally does. So we're going to just really feel our feelings with Get the Let Out coming up next. That is going to remind us just how much that is true on Z102.3.

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Okay, so we've got one flavor here, tangerine, and we'll go to the next. The Lemon Song on Erie's Classic Rock, Z1023.

0: Okay, so who's craving some lemonade now on Erie's Classic Rock Z102.3? Get the lead out and the lemon song. I'm Alessia. There's some of Led Zeppelin 2 for you. And we are definitely going to have to learn that song on guitar together because I completely forgot that would be one I feel like you could pick up kind of easy. And if you're going to learn a song on guitar, why wouldn't it be a Led Zeppelin one?
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jumped from Led Zeppelin 2 with the Lemon Song earlier to Led Zeppelin 3 and Friends. And the greatest thing you can do is trade a smile with someone who's blue. I love that line. And I think we're going to have to now get out of the friend zone and go right into this one, which is sure to put you in your feels this Sunday night on Erie's Classic Rock. Z-102.3, it's Since I've Been Loving You Live.

0: one of my all-time favorites, The Ocean, during Get the Let Out here on Erie's Classic Rock, Z102.3. I was saying to the tribute band that I saw this past weekend, oh, I hope you play The Ocean. And they were like, of course we are. They were called The Songs Remain. And I thought they blew me away because they had so much energy on stage. They sounded like Led Zeppelin. And that's a hard thing to recreate. So I got to give them credit. I'm Alessia on Z102.3. It's Get the Let Out. Thanks for listening. And we are definitely going to come together for all of our favorite Led Zeppelin songs and the Led Zeppelin experience that Jason Bonham is bringing on tour this September. It's going to be not too far away from us in Art Park, and I think I have to be there because if I miss out on seeing the flesh and blood of Led Zeppelin, I don't know if I'll ever be able to recover.
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Okay, are you in the mood for a melody? 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Every Sunday night, I always appreciate it. I always have so much fun. I don't think there could be a better soundtrack to a Sunday night, especially a rainy, cloudy Sunday night and some Led Zeppelin. 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
3: 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It's another sweet deal this Friday with Z1023. 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
1: An influencer has been banned from Six Flags for life for eating nuggets on a roller coaster. 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
1: It's another sweet deal this Friday with Z1023. 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

0: Got a narrow in the shoulder and heavy in the waist. Everything about him seemed to be misplaced. Small Sam.
1: Small Sam.
2: Small Sad Sam.
3: I've never heard that.
1: Not Big Bad John, but Small Sad Sam.
2: Just lame.
1: All right.
2: Really.
4: Have a little fun there with the...
2: But just not good.
4: No, it doesn't sound very good.
1: What do you mean? I think it was, sounds
2: tinny.
1: Just as good as Big Bad John.
2: Yeah, the arrangement stinks. The melody's awful. The story apparently only gets worse. I don't know what's going on. God knows why I remember Small Sad Sam.
3: Yeah, I don't know why you would. Yeah, Bless your heart.
2: Yeah, well, I don't want to make everyone suffer along and listen to that term.
1: Small Sad Sam. Wow.
2: That's Bobby Kaley, I believe.
1: Small Sad Sam.
2: The artist.
4: Now, is that Jimmy Dean who did Big Bad John, the Sausage Baron as well?
3: Yeah.
4: Isn't that something?
3: He makes a good Renaissance man.
1: Yeah. He had his fingers in all kinds.
3: I'm a go-to for Jimmy Dean. Are you? If you were eating sausage?
4: Oh, I think it's a fine product.
1: Yeah. Jimmy Dean had a variety show on Saturday nights on ABC for the longest
2: time. And you know who he introduced?
1: The Muppets, yep. I believe. Rolf the Dog.
4: Oh.
2: That was the Muppets' big debut in network television.
3: Mm. Oh.
1: That's exactly right.
2: The Dog. And he became kind of a lesser figure in the Muppet world.
3: Rolf the Dog?
2: Yeah.
4: I would say he was a fixture for sure.
1: Right.
4: But he didn't have main character energy.
2: Yeah, he didn't have that.
1: he didn't have big Muppet energy.
2: I was going to say.
3: He wasn't Big Bird energy.
2: Big Dog energy.
3: Yeah.
1: Although it was Henson who was doing Rolf the Dog.
4: Yeah.
1: Yeah.
3: They're offering tours now at the Henson Puppet Factory.
4: I'd love it.
3: Yeah, I thought of you when I saw the story. I thought, man,
1: that's a
3: Josh
1: movie waiting to happen.
4: I wanted to be a puppeteer for
1: the Haunted Muppets. So did I.
4: I had no idea how to get into it. So I just went, well,
5: you didn't have a sock?
4: Oh, I had puppets. Yeah, I had puppets.
1: Hang on a second. How dare you belittle our dream of being a puppet master?
4: I had Crunchy the sock.
1: Not again, Josh. What are you saying?
3: I can't.
1: I hate this. I'm choking on it.
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4: 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My buddy Jacob just got it done. 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
4: 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Welcome back to the Bob and Tom Show. We're in the O'Reilly Auto Parts Studios. There's Christy Lee at the news desk. Hello, hello. There's Pat Godwin.
5: Hey, chick.
4: Hello. There's Josh Arnold.
6: Hi.
4: Good morning, sir. There's Ace Cosby.
7: Howdy.
4: Howdy do. I'm Chick. Hello, Tom.
8: Hello, Chick McGee. Oh, we had a nice letter from someone who saw Edwin McCain and Five for Fighting just a couple days ago, and cool. Said it was a great show. And Edwin and company on the road. They're going to be in Morgantown, West Virginia.
9: Oh, good spot.
8: Coming up tomorrow. Then it's off a great little tour he's got going. Des Plaines, Illinois. Green Bay coming up on the 19th.
9: Had a little bus trouble over the weekend, though.
8: Tell me more.
9: I don't know more. I just saw it on Instagram. They were working on the bus, so I'll find out. See if I can find an update.
8: Okay, lots of other stops. If you get a chance to check out, I know he's going to be in Colorado Springs on June 28th at the Pikes Peak Center, all the way on top.
6: Isn't that
8: way
6: something?
8: Up there?
6: Get that bus up there is not easy.
8: Yeah, yeah. Get those brakes checked before you go down.
4: We did a comedy show up in Pikes Peak. There's no atmosphere. No, it was very that altitude. You can't breathe.
8: Oh, as I see.
9: I don't know exactly what was going on, but they needed a lift to get on top of the RV. He just said the show must go on, so I'm sure they got things running. And
6: maybe the crapper was out.
9: Maybe.
4: You got to have a crapper.
6: Yeah.
9: Why would you have to go to the top to get to the crapper, though?
6: Well, that's where the squirrel stores.
4: You would think it would be in the bottom, but
9: yeah,
4: no.
9: Yeah,
4: no.
9: You would think.
8: Yeah, they pump it up.
9: Okay.
8: Right. Something about
5: Dave Matthews stuff.
8: So something about, the Airstream. I forget what it is.
4: Isn't that what you, if you have a crapper in the basement, don't you have to have a pump to pump it out of the basement or something?
9: It depends. The grinder thing?
8: It depends.
4: About 30% of what I'm saying is accurate. So.
8: Boy, this is obscure. I was talking about a rather odd recipe called the salt steak. Mm. I don't know if you remember this. It's really unusual. Yeah, but the hard part of this now is it's who has newspapers. I mean,
9: one of my neighbors still gets a paper.
8: They still get the paper. You go over and tell them you're doing a salt steak and you want to borrow it.
9: Yeah,
8: yeah. Mm-hmm. What you do is you take a steak.
4: Can you use parchment paper?
8: I don't think so.
4: No.
8: I think I think the trick is you have a stack of newspapers.
4: Right.
8: And you take a thing of salt and you empty half of it on the newspaper, put the steak on it, then empty the rest of the salt on top,
4: wrap it up
8: in newspapers, tie it up with twine, like an inch thick of newspaper on each side.
4: Sure.
8: Then you put it in a bucket of water.
4: Uh-huh.
8: Then you put it on the grill.
6: Sounds terrible.
9: Sounds
5: awful. Ink.
9: And all the ink gets on your steak.
8: This is what gives it your superpower.
9: Okay.
4: Just meaty paper pulp.
8: And then at some point you take it out. I mean, it's really cool. It catches on fire. It's great. Then you cut away the newspaper. Then you put it back on and do a little.
4: Hold on. You don't eat the newspaper.
8: Glad you mentioned that.
4: See, I was lost.
6: Our one ads, boy.
4: More comics?
8: This comes to us from...
5: Oh, thank you, Daddy.
8: A piano technician professional. He's Matthew. And he said, I did your salt steak based on Tom's memory. I actually looked up the recipe, prepared, cooked. When I walked in the house, I told my wife she's going to have to wait 10 minutes for the grill. I took my grill apron and my pants off because I was done working. And I said, quoting Chick McGee, Miller Lite cracked and frothing, do you want any of this before I put it away?
9: Oh, my.
8: She said, the steak?
4: Oh.
8: So apparently.
4: Oh. Well, she's quite a card, isn't she?
9: Yes.
8: Yeah. Thanks for giving this a shot. Hope you enjoyed the salt steak. There's an elaborate recipe out there somewhere online.
9: Oh, I'm sure.
8: Very unusual. Probably not the healthiest way to do it, but I just remember it as being delicious. I'll have to try it again. I haven't done it for a few years.
6: You guys believe that story?
8: What?
6: You believe that?
8: What?
6: The guy mentioned something that you love talking about, and he mentioned a bit of chicks, and you think he didn't just put two things together in an email so that his name would be said on the radio.
9: I believe that.
8: I didn't say it.
4: If that's the case, we can start a list. Yeah. If you want your name said on the radio, we can certainly do that.
8: Oh, that's a good idea.
4: Yeah, why not?
6: Even through the Miller Lite in there to get another reference
9: in. Oh, yeah.
8: He didn't mention anything about Harbor Springs, Michigan, so I probably shouldn't have read the letter.
4: Dear Bob and Tom Show, this is Nate from Iowa. He's 7 feet, 1 inch.
6: Let's see if he has something to tell us that's true.
4: Nate, remember we used to ask for height and weight when they would send us an email. What happened to that? Let's go back to that.
8: And now we want latitude and longitude.
4: But this says Nate from Iowa.
6: Seven
4: feet, 1 inch.
6: Wow.
4: One of our taller listeners, I would think.
8: Yes.
4: My brother called me this weekend while recovering from being sick, sporting a deep, groggy voice. I said, do you know who you sound like? That's right, Clarence Frogman Henry.
7: I ain't got a mother. I ain't got a border.
4: Not surprisingly, had no idea who I was talking about.
9: Yeah, I bet.
4: Without my lovely Tom, it says, that reference would have been completely lost on me, too. Love the show. Thank you for years of laughs.
8: That is a great song.
9: And you like Froggy, but you don't like Tommy James and the Shondells.
6: Isn't it weird how sometimes you just don't?
4: Yeah.
8: I know I like Tommy James. I just don't like the song Crimson and Clover.
9: But it's very similar to that Froggy thing.
4: What? No, Crimson and Clover?
9: Well, I mean, it's got that affected voice.
8: No, Crimson and Clover has that awful tremolo. It's that fake.
4: It's not awful. It's lovely.
9: Well, that guy is faking that Froggy voice. He doesn't really sound like that.
7: I ain't got a border.
4: Evidently, don't you get the feeling he's exhaled all of his breath and he's trying to still
6: He's inhaling. Yeah.
10: He's inhaling.
9: He doesn't really talk like that.
10: I'd like a large coffee.
9: You think he really talks like
10: Zoom? He does. Watch, I'll do it for you. I'd like a large coffee.
6: Oh, really?
4: That's him.
11: Oh, give this man a large
8: Let's just say we were at McDonald's. What would he order?
10: Big Mac, cheese, large fries.
4: Yeah.
10: Coca-Cola.
4: Yes.
8: I got my wallet.
4: Hey, everybody.
10: Ask me again.
4: Pay attention. Frogman's in the drive-thru.
10: Ask me again. Tell me the price of of my meal.
8: I forget who I'm playing.
9: You're in the drive-thru. $7.99, sir.
10: I ain't got no money.
4: There you go.
6: I need sweet and sour.
8: But that's just great. That it's fun and
9: okay.
8: Great groove there.
9: Yeah.
8: It's not the affected LSD trip sound of Crimson and Clover.
10: Oh, doo-doo.
8: I like that part. Okay, now. We'll dig that up for you in just a few minutes. Coming up later on today in the show, we're going to visit with comedian Bob Zaney. It's been a while since we had a Zaney report.
6: Bobby.
8: It's always a pleasure. We'll look forward to that. We have a naked bike ride update apparently on the way,
9: I've been told.
8: Mm. Yeah. What do we have? A little sports preview?
4: Hurricanes won the Stanley Cup last night in Las Vegas, beating the Golden Knights 3-0 and wrapping up. Three wins in a row for Carolina, their first cup in 20 years. Jordan Stahls won the Conn Smythe, the MVP. We'll talk about the UFC fight at the White House lawn last night for Donald Trump's 80th birthday.
6: That was last night?
9: Yeah.
6: Man, all this buildup, and I didn't realize it was last night.
8: And they got delayed because of the weather.
9: Oh
6: really?
8: Yeah,
9: oh.
8: For like an hour.
4: Mm. Yeah. And the Knicks parade, don't care for the Knicks, love Coach Mike Brown. Knicks parade Thursday at 10 a.m. Canyon of Heroes, Tom.
8: Yeah. They have hideous color combination.
4: Blue and orange?
9: It's awful. Huh?
8: Doesn't go together.
4: I think it's classic.
8: You'd think New York would be. You know.
9: Same as Illinois. Doesn't Illinois have blue and orange?
8: They couldn't find a quality gay designer to come up with some better color combination. Oh,
4: not New York City. Where do you think they are?
8: They're all on Fire Island. Okay.
4: You think they are San Francisco?
8: We're going to return to the O'Reilly Auto Parts studios. This is the Bob and Tom Show.
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15: I'm Craig Flint from your Weather Authority. Today, breezy, cooler, with clouds and sunshine, 65 to 70. Tonight, fair sky, 55 to 60. Tuesday, partly sunny, mild, highs near 75. From your Weather Authority, I'm meteorologist Craig Flint.
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6: This will sound vague the most, but I love it when we're all guilty of something, but we point fingers at the other people.
4: Oh, yeah. There's Ace Cosby.
29: Hello.
4: I'm Chick McGee. Hello, Tom.
29: I'm not drunk. You're drunk.
6: You're right. You're right.
4: It's my
8: Pat Godwin back, but he's the one-armed man.
10: Mm-hmm.
8: Because Pat's right arm is in this very unusual sling with this thing sticking out from your surgery.
10: Holds it out.

0: Gotcha. That's smart.
1: They made the drug bust.
2: But I mean, I don't understand with these guys. What, they're playing poker and there's a guy sitting in a.
1: No, they're out enjoying the World Cup festivities and
0: they go see a sale going on
1: and a picture of mascots and all of a sudden the guy runs.
0: Look at this.
1: And there they are.
0: Now, what are they actually busting down a door?
1: Breaking a door down and chasing the guy. There's the guy.
0: All right, so I'm going to assume.
2: Oh, so the guy in that's the guy in a mask. He takes the mascot head off.
1: He took his head off, yeah.
0: So they went, this way they can just be around an area and not. It's almost one of those things that causes so much attention you don't even pay attention to it.
1: Yeah, the mascots are like, oh, they're just mascots. Those aren't cops. They're the mascots.
0: Why would those ever be police officers?
1: Let's do some cocaine in front of the mascot.
2: They've got one of those pillars that they bash the door in with.
0: Yeah, a battering ram.
2: Battering ram thing. But
1: is that still called a battering ram?
0: It's definitely called that over a pillar.
1: If I had a battering ram, I'd put horns on the end of it.
2: But the larger point is they're dressed in these silly costumes.
0: Point that we...
1: They're not silly.
2: I don't quite understand why they had to do that.
3: Because they're working undercover.
0: I'm guessing he didn't give you this story.
3: No, he didn't.
1: Mascot, this is fascinating.
2: I just don't understand what they're doing.
3: They're arresting a drug dealer.
1: They used the World Cup mascots to help go undercover and capture 48-year-old Carlos Cabrera during the opening match of the World Cup between Mexico and South Africa. I'm having deja vu because I said that 5 minutes ago.
2: So is the guy walked down the street going, with his mascot suit going, hey, they sell drugs around
0: here?
3: No, they were at the game.
4: They're watching,
3: They were at the game, Tom. Right.
1: You know what?
2: Are they battering in?
1: There's nothing wrong with my reasoning to think... Tom will enjoy this story. Mascots chasing criminals.
3: I just don't understand. It's nutty.
2: I need more information.
1: Well, I'll give you more information. Speaking of the World Cup, you know what the biggest problem, the biggest tune-in factor for many of the World Cup was watching the ladies in the crowd. Did you know that? Mm. The ladies come scantily dressed for the World Cup.
0: A lot of Telemundo meteorologists. Mm.
1: To be, yes.
2: I tuned into the USA game Friday night, and there were lots of empty seats. I thought the thing was sold out. What was that all about?
1: I don't know what you're saying or seeing to help your argument that nobody cares about the World Cup. But if you say there were lots of empty seats, I believe you.
2: Okay. No, I'm just curious.
1: You want to see a couple of these ladies? They're just cheering their favorite.
0: Hello. I mean, it's insane.
1: It absolutely is nuts. I don't know if it's AI or not, but I don't care if it's AI. You know what I'm trying to say?
0: If AI is that good, I welcome it.
2: A lot of cleavage in that lady.
0: I liked her face. I honestly liked her face.
2: I didn't see it.
0: Oh, this one's even better. That's right. I said this one. You are pieces of meat.
2: And she's wearing a Germany.
1: That's right.
4: More like World D Cup, am I right?
1: Hey, now. But she's
3: thrilled to be there.
1: She has a cross on her chest.
3: Yeah, she does.
1: Yeah, we got lots more.
4: Yeah, somebody pissed her off.
0: I swear to God, I have to find her.
2: I'll be leaving right now.
1: She will learn to love you.
2: Christy Lee is right over there. Christy, tell me more.
5: What are the mascots doing? I don't understand.
2: I don't understand.
3: Speaking of the World Cup.
1: So help me. Whatever deity, if you start talking about this story tomorrow like it's a man on the moon, I'm coming across the
3: room. I don't understand what you don't understand. Undercover cops in mascot suits at the World Cup, they bust a drug dealer.
4: Where?
3: At the game.
4: What game?
0: It's okay.
3: He said the game.
1: Yeah. Once again, Carlos Alcantara, the head of the Green Squad in Peru.
0: That name's hilarious, by the way.
3: It was in Lima, Peru.
1: Recently used the World Cup mascot to help go undercover and capture 48-year-old Carlos Cabrera during the opening match of the World Cup between Mexico and South Africa.
2: So they're at the stadium.
3: Yes. Oh, my God.
2: Looked like some guy's apartment to me.
3: They were running up a staircase. It was probably outside the stadium.
1: I'm sure he did something.
4: Very confusing.
1: And chased him.
3: While the world watches the stars at the FIFA World Cup, Hyundai has its eyes not on the mascots, but on the next generation of talent. Those stars are already turning heads at just the age of 14. Because next doesn't wait for an invitation, neither does Hyundai. Hyundai has always moved the future within reach. They did it when they made advanced safety standard on every vehicle. and engineered EVs with ultra-fast charging capability. And they're still doing it every day because the future isn't some far-off concept. It's already here. Next starts now. Hyundai, an official partner of FIFA.
2: Thank you, Hyundai. And what's next in sports?
1: Coming up, we got the NASCAR event. We've got the Knicks in their parade. We've got another world record with David Rush.
2: By the way,
1: that'll get you back.
2: All is forgiven.
1: You know what? No. I would like to tell you about an hour and a half ago,
3: yeah.
1: I told him about this mascot story. And you know how he looks at you when he opens his mouth like,
3: uh-huh.
1: He did that. And now he's doing this guy.
3: Yeah.
2: There's a picture of the two mascots on either side of this guy. They've got him cuffed, and he's wearing a wife beater. But they pixelate the suspect's face. It would have been much funnier if they pixelated the faces of the mascots.
4: Yeah, now you got
1: that. Would be funny.
2: Now we got comedy. Okay, we're going to come right back. We got David Rush in the news. I'm always excited about Dave.
1: Uh-huh.
2: Bob Zaney coming up on today's program. I'll look forward to that. And I'll tell you how to watch that Pat Godwin special. It's a little bit confusing, but I think I got it figured out. First of all, you got to get a mascot. Break down your YouTube. These are the O'Reilly Auto Parts Studios. 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
7: I'm Craig Flint from your Weather Authority. Today, breezy, cooler, with clouds and sunshine, 65 to 70. Tonight, fair sky, 55 to 60. Tuesday, partly sunny, mild, highs near 75. From your Weather Authority, I'm meteorologist Craig Flint.
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3: Hi.
1: There's Pat Godwin.
21: Hello.
1: In his
21: fashionable sling.
1: Fashionable, yes. Shoulder sling.
3: We could decorate that for you. Put some rhinestones on it.
21: You get some coloring sticks, and you would have a shoulder to crayon.
1: You've done that for 2 days.
2: You've been waiting for that, haven't you? Yeah, just waiting for just the right setup.
1: Hello, and Josh Arnold.
0: In order to not telegraph the punchline, you had to call them coloring sticks.
3: Yes, I love it.
2: It still works.
0: It does. It was great.
1: There's Ace Cosby.
22: Hello.
1: I'm Chick. Hello, Tom. How are you?
2: Now, that was Pat Godwin. You can see Pat does one of my favorite jokes in the little preview. It's, I think, a 9-10 minute preview of Pat's new special. It's the Dry Bar Comedy Special, suitable for entertainment for young folks as well. And that's Pat and his guitar when his arm was fully functional, filmed more than a year ago. You can find that at Dry Bar Comedy. You can watch the preview, or you can join up, take the Dry Bar app, and the code word is Pat Godwin, all caps, and watch for the next month on the house. Lots of comedians, including Bob Zinni, who'll be our guest coming up later today. And Pat's new special. What's the special called, Pat?
21: Identity Crisis. Because yep. I close with Steal My Identity.
2: Yeah, it's good stuff. Now, once again, Pat has got this huge... you don't have a cast under that thing, do you? It's just...
21: No. The Band-Aid is off. The dressing's off.
2: Yeah, but you got this very unusual sling.
21: Yeah, 4 more weeks in this.
2: Okay. Well, good luck with that. Have you started the physical therapy yet?
21: Yeah, I did.
2: Three days ago.
21: It's rough. It's very stiff and painful, as Chick will tell you.
1: Oh, yeah.
21: He's been through it.
2: They move that arm around, do they?
21: You do the pendulum swing for a while, and then this kind of a thing where you hold it out at an angle.
2: What's that song that has the lyric, like a pendulum do?
21: That's Roger Miller.
3: Roger Miller, yeah.
2: Yeah, yeah. By the way, we were talking about the event at the White House last night. The people are saying it's the first time they've ever done that. Not quite. Teddy Roosevelt was an avid boxer, And when he became president, moved into the White House in 1901, on a regular basis, he would spar with military officers and visitors to the White House. They had a ring set up on the White House grounds.
3: Imagine visiting the White House and the president goes, hey, you want to fight?
2: So awesome. However,
1: why wouldn't he do that on a tour, though? Hey, you want to see the Oval Office? Well, you have to fight me.
3: Yeah.
2: It does say here that on occasion, on certain occasions, they would move the ring inside the White House. However, the boxing came to an end in 1905 when Army Captain Daniel T. Moore, during a sparring thing, hit Roosevelt in the left eye and gave him a detached retina. And he was nearly blind in that eye for the rest of his life. He switched to judo, hiking, horseback riding, wrestling, and tennis after that. The big fitness guy, Teddy Roosevelt.
3: Good for him.
2: And, boxing at the White House, which returned sort of last night. Now, we return to the sports page with Chip McGee.
1: I thought we'd go over, I know how much you're saying that you're not watching the World Cup and you're not excited about it and you're disgruntled, would you say, about...
2: No. I can put in soccer terms.
1: Mm-hmm.
2: I can tell you how I feel, how excited I am about the World Cup in soccer terms.
1: Okay.
2: Nil.
1: Mm-hmm. That's a zero.
0: So zero, yeah. No,
2: it's not for me. I'm glad other people. I watched a little bit of it on Friday night, and I was surprised how many empty seats there were. So I don't know what's going on there, because there's supposed to be all these sell-down shows. USA won 4-0.
1: Yeah.
2: Or, I'm sorry, 4-0.
1: 4-0.
2: Yeah.
1: USA plays Friday, 3 o'clock Eastern, against Australia. We like Australia, right? Don't we like Australia?
0: Yeah, generally, yeah. Absolutely.
2: Not here. I mean, I want the USA to do well, certainly. Yeah. I just don't find it interesting to watch.
4: Okay. Hey, did you happen to see the most beautiful girl in the world?
2: Cop.
1: today's matches, Spain at Cape Verde in Atlanta. Starts at noon today. You going to be watching that? It's been on the TV, on Fox.
2: What's Cape Verde? Is that a country?
3: I think it's in Africa.
1: Yeah.
2: That's a country? It's in a restaurant.
3: Cape Verde is a country.
2: That means green cape, right?
1: Green Verde.
0: It does, yeah.
1: Joe Verde.
0: The Hornet.
1: Mo Verde, I believe, for Godfather. Never mind.
2: Yeah,
1: Belgium and Egypt, 3 o'clock this afternoon. Saudi and Uruguay at 6 o'clock tonight our time, and Iran and New Zealand at 9 o'clock.
2: Hey, slow down, I got to write this down.
1: Iran and New Zealand at SoFi tonight at 6 o'clock their time out.
3: Cape Verde is off the west coast of, it's off the coast of West Africa. There you go.
2: Ah.
3: It's an island.
2: Not a cape?
3: No.
2: Okay.
1: And the U.S. team played Friday at SoFi, but this coming Friday, they're playing Australia at Lumen Field in Seattle, Washington. Now, did you get a chance to see, but this is where the Seahawks play, did you get a chance to see how they adapted the field for soccer
2: games? I did not.
1: Okay. You said, was it going to be a regulation soccer field?
2: Because aren't soccer fields gigantic?
1: Massive, yes.
2: So what do?
1: They just don't really have any sidelines like they do in the NFL. They just push everything to the stands. It's still a distance. It's still a distance from the field to the stand.
2: Can you play off the wall?
1: That would be out of bounds, I would believe.
2: That'd be kind of funny.
0: Indoor, for sure.
3: Indoor, yeah.
0: Yeah.
2: Much more interesting.
1: Yeah, you could bounce up.
0: Oh, really?
1: A lot more goals, maybe.
2: one would hope.
1: And you said you were surprised that there were a lot of empty seats. Is that what you're saying? Really? I had not... The Athletic... they were running some things on their Instagram, and they were asking people how much they paid for their tickets outside the stadiums. And it $1,200, $3,500, on and on. They did the same thing for the Knicks game. So,
0: I can't even imagine.
1: Madison Square Garden, yeah. There was John Turturro was on ESPN. And he said he used to tell Spike, if you can't pay me what is normally my rate, just give me some Knicks tickets and give me 5 Knicks tickets this coming season. Yeah. So they were all there. Okay.
5: Stupid world record.
1: Ah, we'll get him back. Here we go. David Rush, Tom.
2: Oh, boy. I'm a fan.
1: Has broken the Guinness World Record for the longest duration juggling 3 flaming torches.
0: All right.
3: Okay,
0: that's your standard number of flaming torches in a juggling act.
1: Yeah.
2: They're on fire.
0: I kind of assumed that. I didn't think they were show business.
3: Right.
1: Juggling three flaming torches, I kind of got the impression they were on fire.
2: If you were in the UK, a torch is what they call a flashlight.
0: Oh, gosh, we cannot operate that way.
1: No, this can't continue. I mean, I know he's cantankerous, but this is... He achieved a time of 6 minutes and 25. Blah, blah, blah, blah. Beat the previous record by 2.31 seconds.
0: You know it's fun though, Chick, is he. We've sat in here. You guys have. I mean, Christy, Chick, Ace, Pat. You guys have worked with Tom for decades. I've worked with him for one decade. He knows what we're capable of. He knows what we bring to any given situation.
1: He knows the product.
0: Don't you wish we had one iota of respect? Yeah. That Tom gives to somebody like David Rush.
3: Oh, exactly.
6: Yeah. Millionaire.
0: Yes. I mean, if we...
2: David Rush can juggle three flaming torches.
6: See?
2: They're on fire.
6: He's still defending.
2: If he catches the wrong end, he burns his hand right off.
0: If we catch the wrong end of one of your moods,
3: yeah.
0: We are singed for a week.
1: Yeah.
2: That's exactly what I intended to do. Do we have any video of Dave doing that?
1: God, I hope not. Oh, there it is.
3: Oh, yeah. Look at that.
2: Look at the focus. Look at the concentration.
1: Oh, yeah.
2: I will say this. The headgear with the... I know he has to wear that with the GoPro on at the camera thing.
21: Bore us with the foot.
2: That does look a little bit weird.
0: I appreciate a juggler. I do. I can't help it.
1: Did you notice the words they're putting on the screen there? At one point it said, you know, the juggling of the flames and the air...
2: Hey, go back one. There's a crowd of 10 people there.
3: He said it was Sun soccer team or something.
2: Yeah.
21: It's a World Cup crowd out there.
3: Oh, yeah, look at that.
0: Look at those ones of people.
1: Uh-huh. Hey, Timmy Rush's old...
3: They deserve it a little treat on their
21: last
3: day.
21: That's less than a family picnic.
1: Timmy Rush's old man's juggling torches out in the parking lot. I've seen it.
0: You show up to a restaurant with that amount of people, you get a table like that.
1: Oh, yeah.
0: They don't have to do it.
1: No,
2: he didn't publicize the fact that the event was taking place. Now, if he'd done it halftime at an NBA game, he'd be a nice big crowd.
0: I'd watch it.
1: For the NBA game.
2: They're on fire.
0: They sure are. He could burn himself.
1: Yeah. All sorts of things could happen.
0: I see.
2: Well,
1: what is fascinating about this guy to you? I don't get it.
2: It's just a fun trick. I
0: bet he could do four.
2: And I'd rather watch that than have Timothy Chalamet gloriously happy about the Knicks.
0: Well, who's asking you to compare those?
2: I'm sure glad things are turning around for him.
3: He didn't like the ping pong movie.
1: Bitter, thy name is Griswold. I don't care about the Knicks. Love Mike Brown. Good to see him win a championship.
2: Okay, now, is that sports?
1: Yeah, I'm spent. Oh, here's T-Rex. You guys remember T-Rex, right?
0: No, Chick, you just did more in an hour and a half then.
1: God, I've never worked so hard in my life. You remember this song, T-Rex?
0: Yes. Or 21st century.
1: Man, it's good.
3: Loved Mark.
1: You can put your finger in there to this.
3: I think that's where it all started for me with the big hair.
1: All right.
3: Bolin. Yeah.
1: Bolin with that.
2: Oh, that's great.
3: Yeah, I am printed.
2: As opposed to this.
1: Oh, I love this song.
3: Tommy James had great hair, too.
0: I love this song, too. But I do get why someone wouldn't like it. I don't get why somebody would not like 21st Century Boy.
1: Yeah.
0: Or Man, which is...
1: Man.
0: Thank you.
2: Okay, I don't get it.
3: Don't get what?
1: You don't get a lot this morning.
3: Yeah, what's wrong with you?
2: What are crimsons and clovers? Is that the color of his jersey?
3: His jersey? He's talking about being in love with this girl.
21: I mean, no one knew back then what anything was. I am the walrus. I don't get that, but I love it.
3: Cuckoo-ca-choo.
1: Who the hell's that?
2: That makes sense. Papa ooh mama, I get that. I don't get crimson and clover.
21: Well, if you sing it like that.
3: Yeah.
2: Sorry.
1: You know.
2: I'm allowed to not
1: You just
2: like
1: keep going because so far... You're the best salesman I've got for me, okay? So you just keep on talking.
2: Yeah, put that into one of those dating bios. My favorite song is Crimson and Clover.
3: Well,
2: I can't
3: go
2: out for the next month because I'm watching soccer.
3: You're going to date someone very old.
21: Oh, yeah.
1: Yeah.
2: Mm-hmm. You mean that song?
21: Time for Us.
2: You mean Crimson and Clover isn't a hit?
3: No, Tom.
1: I used to sing that in the London Municipal...
6: Christy, this is your fault.
3: I can't say it.
1: London City Pool.
3: Uh-huh.
1: And it would be playing, and I'd be paddling around. I love that pool, man.
21: Oh, that's awesome.
1: Oh, yeah.
3: Great memory. I like
1: Absolutely.
3: That for you.
1: Yeah. And go have an ice cream sandwich.
21: Yeah, oh, dude, like what a summer day.
2: Would you pee while treading water, or would you go to the side and cling to the thing when you let it
1: well,
2: rest?
1: Well, that's the key of peeing in the pool. You have to act like you're just enjoying the water.
21: Yep. Mm-hmm.
2: And we just swim away.
1: So you got to swim away.
2: Wallowing
1: sure,
2: in
1: you got to swim away.
2: Okay,
3: it's just too warm.
1: And I'm sure that no one else peed in the pool. So.
3: Oh.
2: Okay.
1: There you go.
3: Thank God for chlorine.
2: What's coming up in the news, Christy Lane?
3: Well, we're going to talk about T-Rex. We have a couple of T-Rex. You missed a T-Rex story last Friday, Chip.
1: Did you say T-Rex?
3: Yeah.
1: All right.
3: Oh, I was really getting into that.
21: I was too. I want to hear the off mic yell.
2: Here it comes.
21: That's the greatest.
1: I have it on good authority that this is Drew Hastings' favorite song.
21: Nice.
1: Drew told me that.
3: The good one.
1: Mark Bolan mincing around.
2: Yeah, it is kind of a contrast. All right. Bring in the man, girl.
1: With this hey. Little. No, with
3: now
1: this.
3: We're going to bash Mark Bolan?
21: No.
1: Little rhinestones glued on his cheeks.
3: Loved him. Gone too soon.
1: Take a driving course next time.
2: Okay. We'll,
3: and it's You're Never Too Old for Love. We'll have that coming up.
1: Okay.
2: Really?
21: That's sweet.
2: Yeah. Oh, that'd be nice.
21: Is it people or animals?
3: People.
21: All right.
2: We are in the O'Reilly Auto Parts Studios. Hope you can return with us. 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

0: guys have been great.
1: Yeah. Patty G.
2: Oh, I bet that's not on your Dry Bar special.
3: It is not.
2: Yeah.
1: Such a great song. Great arrangement by Steve Ali.
4: Terrific
1: horns.
4: I don't know about that.
1: Terrific. Thank you very much.
4: I'll have to see recordings.
1: Thank you.
2: Feel good to sing again, Pat?
3: Yeah, I did actually.
2: Yeah, good.
1: Pat's recovering from a major shoulder surgery. Boy, it's hard to say shoulder surgery.
3: It's hard to go through
1: talking like this. Like,
4: Shoulder surgery.
1: That take your mind off the pain?
3: No, it added to it. It vibrates my bones.
4: And it vibrated ours, too. We felt it.
3: Oh, yeah.
4: Well done.
1: So how many showers? Can you take a shower every night?
3: You have to be. Oh, yeah, I do. You have to be very careful, as Chick will tell you. Because he helped me with my shower procedure.
4: Isn't that nice?
1: Oh, Chick came over and...
3: Chick's been through this before. He gave me the heads up.
4: Yeah. Do you have those, like, stickery butterfly things on the bottom of your tub?
3: I don't. But I have our slippery feet and old man legs.
1: Woo! Now, do you have a real stand-up shower or do you have a bathtub shower?
3: I have a bathtub shower.
1: Yeah. Oh, boy.
3: I got to climb in, yeah. You got to be really careful.
4: Yeah.
2: You have a bath mat that keeps you from slipping?
3: I have a bath mat.
1: Can you hire out? Could we get some...
5: Big boob
1: Latina chick come over and
3: sure, Latina's good. Yeah.
1: Okay.
3: I like German broads.
5: German, Latina, Italian chicks.
1: Do they have a little checklist, little menu?
5: A Brazilian?
1: Waxed, just like their cars.
5: Oh, there it is.
1: That's a callback to a killer line from earlier.
4: Yeah,
1: this
4: killer. I remember the word callback when you said, hey, don't do callbacks on the radio to me once.
2: Did he really say that?
4: Yes.
2: He does it every day, 100 times a day.
5: He's the king of don't do as I do, do as I say.
1: Who have you been talking to? Okay. Well, thank you very much for joining us.
2: Everyone in the world watches the stars at the FIFA World Cup, except Tom. Hyundai has its eyes on the next generation of talent. These future stars are already turning heads at the age of 14 because Next doesn't wait for an invitation, and neither does Hyundai. Hyundai has always moved the future within reach. They did it when they made advanced safety standard on every vehicle and engineered their EVs with ultra-fast charging capability, and they're still doing it every day. Because the future isn't some far-off concept. It's already here. Next starts now. Hyundai, an official partner of FIFA.
1: Thank you very much, Christy Lee. And next up, it'll be a little bit of history for you.
4: All right.
1: We've already learned some science today. We learned about why does T-Rex have those little tiny arms? Interesting new theory about that. But coming up, some history, perhaps some more science on the way. And we have... a little bit of you can't do your. Do you have the ability to do the song about Coke in the boat?
3: No.
1: Oh darn it! Because we got poop on the roof.
4: Oh no! What's happening?
1: Yeah, you'll find out. Yikes! These are the O'Reilly Auto Parts Studios, and this is the Bob and Tom Show.
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2: Hi.
5: There's Pat Godwin.
3: Hello.
5: Hello. There's Josh Arnold.
3: Oh, no. Hi there.
5: Yeah.
3: Sorry about that.
5: Ace Cosby.
20: Hey.
5: I'm Chick. Hello, Tom.
1: Hello, Chick McGee. This is an educational show.
5: Yeah, yeah.
1: We've learned a lot this morning.
5: It's our number one goal, to teach.
1: We learned, for example, that you can now buy an American car in Argentina for the first time.
5: How about that?
1: For some time. And, of course, Argentina, famous for its monetary unit, the anyone?
5: I'm not positive. The Duble.
2: The Duble.
1: Yes, the gotcha. Duble. Of course, the
2: Argentina. I don't know. What do they spend in Argentina?
1: I don't know.
2: Well,
5: why did you bring it up?
1: It's one of those things that always shows up, like in the Connections game in the New York Times. They'll have all these weird names for money. All these countries have odd stuff instead of just going with the good old American dollar. Now, it's time for us to learn even more.
5: You know, no matter what money is called, Tom, somebody is calling you and asking for something.
1: Yes.
5: Argentinian Pesos. Cars, they have the ICA, I-K-A.
3: ICA, mm-hmm. ICA. Okay.
5: It's an ICA hyphen Renault. It's called the Torino.
2: Really?
5: Made in Argentina. The Rastrojero, a pickup truck. And the Ford Falcon.
1: All right.
5: How about that? Well, that comes out.
1: Well, it's good to know.
5: Yeah.
1: Time now to learn a little bit about history on this date. Happy birthday. Oh, this is a what a great guy.
5: Well, which Beatle?
1: No. Waylon Jennings.
5: Oh.
1: One of the outlaws of country music. Many know him as the narrator of the Dukes of Hazzard.
5: Lost a coin flip, saved his life, right?
1: He was Buddy Holly's, what, bass player?
5: Something like that.
1: And didn't get in the plane. Yeah, that's legendary stuff. Do you know that there's a Waylon Jennings Boulevard in Littlefield, Texas?
5: Huh.
1: Has a ramp on it so you can fly across the car.
5: And then pause midair. And then you hear him go, boy, those boys. And what's that on the top of that car? Oh.
1: Born in this state in 1941, Harry Nilsson, who's one of those guys, a lot of people probably don't know who he is, but he had a couple monster hits. Everybody's Talking at Me.
3: Me and My Arrow.
1: Midnight Cowboy.
5: My favorite is Coconut. Jump into the Fire.
3: Oh, that's fantastic.
1: That's featured in Goodfellas.
3: Yeah.
1: Isn't that
5: a helicopter
1: scene?
3: Cocaine paranoia scene.
1: But interestingly enough, he never toured and almost never sang in public.
2: That is interesting.
1: There's a documentary about him. He famously had about a year with he and John Lennon were terrorizing the bars of Los Angeles.
5: They would have competitions. Who could make their throat bleed
1: gosh,
5: by screaming into the mic?
1: That's crazy.
5: First.
1: Yeah. They perhaps drug assisted.
5: Might have been.
1: 1949, the birthday of Jim Varney.
5: One of my favorites. Known to me. Hey, Vern. Classically trained actor.
1: Yeah. Yeah, his last movie, Ernest Goes to the Cemetery.
2: Oh, no, Ernest Goes to Heaven.
5: Oh. Yes, thank you, Chris.
2: Yes.
5: You know?
1: Sorry.
5: Have you ever seen that? He owned a DeLorean.
1: Are you?
5: And there are pictures of Jim Varney, like, getting out of his DeLorean.
1: Absolutely. Yeah, those Hey Vern commercials made him famous. That was were those regional or was that all over the country?
5: Originally, it was regional. Right, and then, like, video cassettes of those became nationally sort of rentable and popular, and then
1: they made the Ernest stuff.
5: I saw the movies in theaters, and I'm a big Ernest fan.
1: I guess it's funny. Perhaps his legacy is Slinky in Toy Story.
5: Yeah,
4: That's a great.
1: He was the one. 1953, happy birthday, Xi Jinping, of course.
2: Xi Jinping.
5: Now, is she in a relation to Wang Chung?
1: No.
5: Okay.
4: Oh, no.
1: He's the head honcho of China. They spell it X-I.
4: Yeah.
1: But it's pronounced, this says it's pronounced Xi.
5: And yes, Xi is very self-conscious about his resemblance to Winnie the Pooh in China, and there aren't any images of Winnie the Pooh in China.
4: Yeah, that's a good way to get disappeared, isn't it?
5: Yeah.
4: Wear that shirt.
5: Uh-huh.
1: But he's not like the 11th Jinping. It's just Xi.
4: Right, X-I.
1: There you go. Happy birthday, Helen Hunt. Born in 1963.
2: I like her.
5: Now, she used to be in charge of Lost and Found.
4: She did.
5: If you lost it, you would go to Helen Hunt for it.
1: Also, a year later, 64.
5: That is better than anything you've been spewing out of.
1: Courtney Cox.
5: Ah!
1: Now, if she married Helen Hunt's brother, she'd be Courtney Hunt's Cox.
2: No. No.
4: You, had, you know what? You added an S there.
5: No.
4: But I'm glad you did.
5: I love everything.
2: I would not be. Too.
1: So if she married William Hurt, she'd be Courtney Hurt's Cox.
4: Again, but I'm all for it.
1: Transposing. Never mind.
5: Hey, you know
1: those
5: what?
1: Are not, that's not fair.
5: Keep going.
1: COX.
2: No, Courtney's Cox Hurts.
1: That's how it is. 1969, happy birthday, Ice Cube. And I get all these guys mixed up. Is
4: we know you do.
1: No, you got your your Ice Cube, your Ice Tea, your Vanilla Ice.
4: Vanilla Ice is the one that kind of stands out as the finest rapper of them all.
5: Yeah.
1: Now he's getting up there. He's born in '69. Is he now like Grandpa Ice?
5: Vanilla Ice. Though, is running for president. He's going to. He wants to.
2: Really?
1: Of our country.
5: No, Paraguay. Yes, our country.
4: Rob Van Winkle or something?
1: Yeah, okay.
5: because if there's a problem, he solve it. Isn't that Vanilla Ice?
1: In 1970, I like her. Leah Remini.
5: Mm.
4: I liked her better when she was a Scientologist.
5: I did too. She lost something. I'm telling you.
1: Now, let me be clear.
5: You think of I in a playful way? Would say, I want to be a Scientologist, and somebody could contact me.
4: You'll have four copies of Dianetics before you know it.
1: Remini sounds like Scooby-Doo saying he'd like his iced tea. Remini.
4: I'm not even going to correct you that it's Remini, because Remini is so good.
1: Is it really Remini?
4: That's how I've always heard it.
1: Oh, I didn't know that. I always thought it was Remini. 1973, Neil Patrick Harris. Yes.
4: Could get any woman he wants.
5: Yep.
2: Yeah.
1: Doesn't it sound like he's bossed around by his boyfriend, Neil Patrick Harris? submit to me.
4: Genuflex.
5: Bend the knee.
1: He's the most famous gay womanizer since Ricky Martin.
4: That's right.
1: Okay. Now, let's get into some serious business of history. How about this one? In 1215.
5: Magna Carta.
1: Who can forget this? Very good, chick. Do you know who put his seal on the Magna Carta?
5: King Tony. No, Edward?
1: King John. And he got, the seal was all wet, and it all smeared the whole thing.
5: Boy, I've been doing King.
4: Not that kind of seal.
5: King.
1: By the way, the Magna Carta, they sealed it so well, it still doesn't leak. Just want you to know that they.
5: That's the last of good King John, right? Steely Dan? Right?
1: Oh, is that what it is?
5: I think so.
1: 1878, the first moving pictures were filmed. They had 12 cameras set up.
5: It was porn.
1: Taking a picture of a horse. That would probably be the second.
5: Oh, the horse running.
4: Bar bent, right?
1: Yeah, the next day.
5: Didn't they finally prove that all hooves were off the ground?
1: Wasn't that why they did it with that
5: video? Yeah.
4: Pretty wild.
1: And did you know this? Very few people that.
4: Bob Baffert.
1: That horse's eventual, is it the word progeny? Down the line of that horse, that's actually Mr. Ed.
2: Really?
4: Who knew?
1: Yes.
4: Whoa. Nepotism.
1: Yes.
4: Even back then.
1: He's showbiz.
5: Nepo horse.
1: Yeah. Runs in the family.
4: Nepo
1: pony. Let's see. Bob Dylan recorded Like a Rolling Stone in the state in 1965.
5: Love that organ.
1: That's
5: Al Cooper.
1: Mr. Al Cooper. And then in 1994, The Lion King premiered.
4: That's a good one.
1: The movie.
2: Yeah.
1: And the Broadway show's touring.
2: seen it.
1: I saw it in New York.
5: I can't.
4: With those weird Julie Taymor puppets.
1: Yeah. Oh, it's really cool.
4: It is amazing how they do that.
2: Lion King people run out into the audience.
5: If I go to a play, I'm going to go to a play. I'm not going to go to a musical.
4: I'm with you, Chick.
5: I don't.
1: Oh, it's great.
3: Oh, you'd love it. It's amazing.
4: It's a spectacle, but I'd rather see a play, too.
1: It's really well done. You get a chance to see the Broadway version of The Lion King.
5: Lion Head.
4: I have seen it, and it was well done. But
1: okay, but you'd rather go see, what, like Death of a Salesman and get all upset and sad?
4: Saw that twice when Dennehy was in it.
5: Oh.
4: It was fantastic.
5: You know who's doing it now is Nathan Lane.
1: That's right.
4: Is he really?
1: Yeah, and he was nominated for...
5: he lost to John Lithgow.
2: Oh, he won a... he was
4: Nathan Lane made me laugh this weekend. It was a joke I've been missing on a rerun of Modern Family. He's a gay gentleman. He plays.
3: Is that the hockey joke?
4: No, but he's got a gay. It's not his boyfriend, but like maybe it is his boyfriend. And he goes, your wedding's going to be great, guys. The forecast is great. The only thing that'll be raining tonight is men. And then the really gay guy goes, boy, do we need it. Man, what a great line.
1: Now, we're going to be coming back with, I hope, some great lines from a good friend of the show, Bob Zaney, who, much like Pat Godwin, has that dry bar special out there. Bob's has been floating around the ether for several years now. I believe it's over 1 million views. Once again, Patty G's new one. Check it out on YouTube, and I'll tell you how to get the whole thing on the house when we return to the O'Reilly Auto Parts Studios. 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
24: I'm Craig Flint from your Weather Authority. Today, breezy, cooler, with clouds and sunshine, 65 to 70. Tonight, fair sky, 55 to 60. Tuesday, partly sunny, mild, highs near 75. From your Weather Authority, I'm meteorologist Craig Flint.
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2: online.
5: New Hampshire. Watch the tall ships.
2: Yes. July.
5: Yeah. There's Pat Godwin.
3: Hey, Chick.
5: You're broken, aren't you, Pat?
3: For now?
5: Yeah.
2: I'm sorry.
3: Making a comeback, though.
5: Yeah. Rotator cuff on the men in the studio. There's Josh Arnold.
3: Hi there.
5: There's Ace Cosby.
31: Hello.
5: I'm Chick. Hello, Tom.
1: Hello, Chick McGee. We've been talking about Patty G's special. It's a on the Dry Bar scene, if you will. The it's on YouTube. And speaking of the Dry Bar,
3: if I'm not mistaken,
1: comedian Bob Zaney has some kind of record on the Dry Bar.
5: Hey, Bob, why didn't you get the big glasses?
1: Oh, there he is. There he is. We got Bob on the big screen.
32: Are you
4: Oh, great. I've been mocked already.
1: Hello, Bob. You've got your outer space background. Tell me
5: you look like Harry Carey's son, Bob.
4: Thank you. I wish I could really do the impression, but I'm no John Campanera.
5: Okay.
1: He does a very fine one. Tell me about your dry bar special, Bob. What's the story on that thing?
4: Well, it's about 5 years old, and it's got over 9.4 million views on YouTube alone, but across all social media, and along with my other stand-up stuff from my official Bob's Annie channel on YouTube, over 40.

0: Yep.
1: So, probably, obviously, a very athletic fellow.
0: Right?
2: Fit?
1: Yeah, fit. Hmm. Okay. Well, good luck to you, sir.
0: Speaking of roofs.
1: Okay.
0: A man in California investigating unusual droppings from animal poop on his roof ended up face-to-face with a mountain lion.
3: Oh, gosh.
0: Homeowner Bill Dabney told KABC he noticed the poop on the roof of his guest house and knew they had been left by, he thought, he knew that they had not been left by a bird. He could tell they were too big for that. Mr. Dabney said he soon discovered the source, a mountain lion, standing just 10 yards away who took off running. The rare sighting now has Pasadena residents on alert for cougars on the prowl.
1: I saw the article about this. The headline was "Shat on a Hot Tin Roof." Apparently, a Tennessee Williams fan. That would be absolutely terrifying.
0: You're very terrified of these, aren't you?
1: Of cougars? Yeah. Yeah.
2: I just saw big kitty cats.
1: It's a shame we can't do... poop in the roof, poop in the roof, baby. Poop.
3: I want to ask Pat, do you find it a shame that you can't do poop on the roof?
4: I'm relieved that you can't do it.
1: Well, so is
4: I have
1: guy.
4: An actual excuse as opposed That's to right. saying no.
1: You, how about deuce on the roof? Is that better? Which sings better?
4: None of them.
1: Deuce on the roof sings really well.
0: Yeah. Dating.com looking to hire a chief breakup officer to help people end relationships.
3: Oh.
0: The job promises $3,000 a month to the successful applicant whose main responsibilities will be writing respectful breakup messages that can help users put their feelings into words. The goal of the position is to end ghosting and to reinforce more genuine conversations on the platform. Applicants can send their breakup experiences, which will serve as a job cover letter, to dating.com by August 31st.
1: Oh, I think Greg Hahn nailed this one years ago. Greg Hahn, when he breaks up.
0: Yeah.
1: Via text. Good run. I'm out. Send.
2: Yep, mm-hmm. That's it.
1: You're done.
0: That's it. You can't break up via text.
1: Greg Hahn apparently can.
2: Agreed,
0: but... do it face to face.
2: It happens.
0: It shouldn't happen.
1: So this person they're going to hire is going to script out what you're supposed to say, so you're supposed to meet...
0: Yes.
1: Your soon-to-be ex-girlfriend. And
0: that, or as you can send it as a text.
3: Yeah, it sounds like it would be sent as a letter.
0: Yeah, as a text.
3: Through the dating.com app or whatever maybe. The hell it is.
1: Well, that's kind of depressing, really. And by the way, tell your kids I said goodbye. I thought they were kind of nice.
0: Oh, jeez.
4: Kind of nice.
2: That's weird. You know, you would think you'd be looking for the funny.
3: No. Instead, we got...
2: The heartbreaking.
3: Tell Susie, good luck at the recital. I won't be there.
2: The children. Bring the children into it. That makes it funnier? No, it does not.
1: The whole thing is ridiculous.
3: No. No, I think that's helpful.
2: Is there any way you'd go on a online dating site?
1: Of course not.
2: I mean, I know you're married, but, who knows what tomorrow brings?
3: This could save a lot of misspoken, this could help.
1: I'm sure people now were doing it with AI anyway.
3: Yeah, I know. I'm surprised this company is actually hiring a person.
0: That's true. They could just add a chatbot.
1: I mean, you could tell AI, give AI two or three facts and say, put it in the form of a poem.
4: It'll do it.
1: And it would do it.
3: Right.
1: Would you like to try to compose a breakup poem, Pat?
4: Oh, I've composed many a breakup poem.
0: You put it into song?
4: A lot of curse words involved. Uh-huh. Right.
3: Allow me to be blunt.
0: You are just... Steven Spielberg's Disclosure Day launched with $44 million in domestic theaters over the weekend, bringing a total of almost $93 million worldwide.
3: A little below what they had hoped.
0: Yeah, but still he did very well for one of his original movies. You saw it.
2: I've got the same old feeling about that, no? What do you think?
3: I enjoyed it very much. I know it's going to be divisive, though.
2: Yeah.
1: Did really? You see it already?
3: Yeah.
0: Yes, you saw it.
1: That's good?
3: I enjoyed it very much, yeah. I'm not going to tell you that it's good because...
1: No. One of my Close Encounters is a movie that I love.
3: Well,
2: then you've seen Disclosure Day. Encounters. No, I don't know what I'm talking about.
1: This is a lot different, I understand. I'm glad that it's doing well.
2: Emily Blunt at some point speaks alien, right?
3: To me, it's the best acting I've ever seen her do.
2: Okay.
3: And others think that she's a cartoon. So I really liked it. Oh, okay. You'll have to decide for yourself.
1: And then is the new Toy Story next weekend?
0: This weekend.
1: Oh, this coming weekend. Okay, good.
0: Yeah, don't you already have your tickets?
1: No, but I'll look forward to seeing it.
0: Researchers say radio scans of an interstellar comet have shown no signs of alien technology, though. The SETI Institute, S-E-T-I, reports extensive radio scans by its telescope in Northern California found no signs of otherworldly technology from 3I-Atlas, our solar system's latest interstellar visitor. It is only the third known object from a faraway star, all deemed of natural origin, to venture into our solar system. Kind of sad. I was hoping for something. Weren't you?
3: Well, that is what they're telling us, isn't it?
0: Scientists quickly identified it as a comet that migrated from another star, although a few insisted, without evidence, it might be associated with intelligent life. But sadly, they found none.
1: Or the aliens are so...
2: Next stop, Dayton, Ohio.
1: No, but I think you could make the argument the aliens are so sophisticated they can disguise their technology.
3: Exactly.
1: So you think it's a comet, but in fact it's a spaceship.
2: That's right. It just looks like a comet.
1: Yeah.
2: Hey, now the aliens know what they're doing.
3: It's pretty good.
1: Yeah.
2: Darn right.
1: And it's in the shape of a giant carved phallus, right? Or is that is that a different one?
2: You know what? No one said anything about that.
0: Nope.
2: It started with you. Hey, doesn't it look like a penis? It started with you.
1: I think the hardest I've laughed in a movie in years is the famous big boy statue scene in outer space.
0: Oh, in Austin Powers?
3: Yeah, it's a fine sight gag.
1: Oh, but hilarious.
3: The hardest you've laughed?
1: I think so.
2: Hardest he's ever laughed.
3: I mean, something else must have been.
1: Wow. No, that was very funny.
2: They have a delicious food at affordable prices. They do a quick commercial.
3: right.
2: Yeah.
1: So funny.
2: That I think the remark was funnier than seeing the big boy in space.
3: Yeah, I mean, they're
2: easily.
0: Scientists at the University of Edinburgh have developed genetically modified bacteria that converts plastic waste into a medication for Parkinson's disease.
3: Is that right?
0: Yeah. The medication is converted into dopamine in the brain of Parkinson's patients by an enzyme. How in the world would you have come up with this?
3: Must be similar chemical compounds.
0: Scientists are now working to accelerate this conversion process to make it more cost-effective and scale it up to an industrial level.
3: Man, can you imagine? That's two problems in one.
0: Wouldn't that be awesome?
3: Recycled plastics and...
0: A cure for Parkinson's?
2: Right now the price point is $2 million a week.
3: Yeah. That's
1: So that's amazing.
3: Yeah.
1: Well, congratulations to the scientists on that one. How far away are we from having it?
0: It doesn't say.
1: Oh, okay.
0: We have another science story for you. Scientists say human brain cells grown on a chip learn to play the video game Doom in about a week.
3: Interesting.
2: Well, it's one of the easier games.
0: They're brain cells.
3: It is rather rudimentary. You would have. Yeah.
0: The system was developed by Cortical Labs, which connected living neurons to a computer interface and train them through simple signals.
3: I don't understand.
0: Me either. The cells didn't play well compared to humans, but they learned faster than traditional computer systems. It also took far less time than earlier experiments, where similar brain cells needed years to learn simpler games like Pong.
3: Oh,
2: brain cells. You don't need brain cells, do you?
0: We've lost a lot of them over the years.
3: Oh, Lisa, you don't know what you're talking about. Bart's a vampire. Beer kills brain cells.
2: Uh-huh.
3: Now let's go back to that building thingy where our beds and TV is.
2: Yes.
1: Does it say where they got the brain cells? I mean, are they...
2: The brain?
1: I mean, are they from human beings?
0: Do you donate brain cells?
3: They are human. So I don't know if you can scrape them off a corpse and they'd still be lively.
1: That's what I'm asking. Do they?
0: Can you go in and just take a couple?
2: The only problem is you have to give each individual a brain cell health and resuscitate.
3: Right.
0: Can you go into a live, like during a surgery, and just take a couple?
3: Probably.
1: We got a lot of them, right? Most of us.
3: Every time you sneeze, you lose 30,000 brain cells.
0: Really?
2: I've heard that.
3: They come right out your nose.
2: Same with urine. Brain cells right out in the urine.
0: Piss them right out, do you?
1: Okay. Well, certainly good to know. Right now, I want to talk to you about money.
2: Money.
1: You own your own house. You own your home. You've owned it for a while. 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
2: 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We are in the O'Reilly Auto Parts Studio. 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
0: Hello.
2: Pat Godwin.
25: Hey, Chick.
2: On the man.
25: Hey. Oh, yeah.
2: There's Josh Arnold.
25: Hi there.
2: Hello. There's Ace Cosby.
26: Hello.
2: Hello, I'm Chick. Hello, Tom.
1: Hello, Chick McGee. We're going to return to the news desk with Christy in just a second. I wanted to mention, we've been talking about Patty G's special. Pat back after some serious surgery on his shoulder. And more than a year ago, they filmed you out at, and was it in Provo, Utah?
25: Yeah, gorgeous out there. Beautiful.
1: And it's a great special, and it's on YouTube, and it's called the Dry Bar Comedy Special. 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Is that right?
25: Mm-hmm. Free month.
1: All right, cool. We also spoke with Bob Zanny, who's apparently had millions of views of his special. So good luck, Pat. Let's go back to Christy Lee at the Bob and Tom News Desk. What else is going on?
0: Police in Florida arrested two tourists after they were caught driving with a dead alligator strapped to the roof of their car.
2: Is that wrong?
0: Yes. According to court records, witnesses first spotted the vehicle with the alligator clearly visible on the roof as it traveled near the Walt Disney World Resort just outside of Orlando.
2: Wally? Is that the go-to name for alligators? Wally?
1: Sure, I think so.
2: Yeah, Wally-gator.
0: At some point during the drive, the men covered the alligator with a white sheet in response to being warned by multiple parties that possession of the alligator is illegal in the state. When the vehicle was finally pulled over in Melbourne, the 56 and 57-year-old suspects told a Fish and Wildlife Conservation Commission officer that they had taken the roadkill alligator to take it home and have it stuffed.
1: I kind of get that.
3: Yeah, it's
1: just not legal, though, right?
0: I guess not.
1: I mean,
0: were arrested and charged with illegal killing, possessing, or capturing of alligators or other crocodile or eggs.
3: You do have to have a special tag in order to kill alligators. So maybe they, even if they said they found it dead in the road,
0: yeah.
3: You never
2: know. When we go down there to boa hunt,
3: mm-hmm. Yeah.
2: BOA, boa hunt. Are we going to pick up some alligators as well?
3: No, I'm hoping to avoid those as much as possible.
2: I figure as long as we're there, I mean.
3: Yeah, we'd have to pay. You have to get a license, don't you?
0: Yeah.
2: Have you ever seen the reality show where they hunt gators?
3: Yeah, the swamp people or whatever the hell, yeah.
2: They're not really hunting. They just put a steel noose around the alligator's neck, pull them toward the boat, and they shoot it in the head.
3: Yeah, I mean, they get into the boat and really do put that shotgun right
2: next to them.
1: Why are they doing that?
3: They have to. It's calling them, essentially, and they pay to do it, and then they can...
1: Oh, I see.
3: They can sell the meat, and they can sell the...
0: We have a lot of alligators.
1: But these guys just saw a dead one. It had gotten speed bumped or something at the side of the road?
3: Right. I guess anybody can claim that, so that's why it's against the law, even if they are telling the truth.
0: Right. They may have not killed it, but...
1: Yeah, when I lived in Florida, we used to call that the Deland Hood Ornament.
3: Oh.
1: The dead gator there right
2: there. No kidding.
25: You ever come face to face with one?
3: Only on Alligator Alley. Mm. That's as close as I've gotten to a wild one. You?
25: Yeah. I fell off a bike at the Ding Darling Reserve in Sanibel. It got stuck in the mud, went to the right, fell down, and it was right there.
3: Oh, my gosh.
25: And I panicked. I ran and left the bike. It was like a rental.
3: Yeah.
25: Yeah. We went back and got it, but he was right there, right.
0: Oh, my gosh.
25: Scared the hell out of me.
2: I would not have survived.
1: Wow.
25: Yeah.
1: I saw one on a golf course at Disney World.
3: Hmm.
1: And
25: it's pretty scary.
1: Of course.
25: How was he playing?
0: Did he let you play through?
1: In any event, yeah, we were playing with a friend of ours from the NFL, and he thought it was one of those, honest to God, he thought it was a Disney
2: animatronic
1: thing. He thought it was a joke.
3: Oh.
1: And then he got close and realized it wasn't. It was quite
25: scary. Is that you, Johnny Depp?
2: That guy can do anything.
1: I'd never seen him high step like that on the field.
2: Didn't that guy also have a close run-in with a shark
1: in
2: Fort Myers? He had to get out of the water.
1: Great guy.
0: Stingrays, weren't they?
1: He was Mr. Pat Beach, a wonderful guy. He was a tight end for the Colts and for, where did he end up? Did he end up with the...
2: I do not know the answer. I know he's up in the Northwest now.
0: Speaking of that, he's in the Washington State area is what we thought. That's the last we heard from him. Seattle, things warmed up earlier than usual this year. It was in the 90s, climbing up into the upper 80s and 90s all last week in Western Washington. Today's high of 90 will then be the last of this heat wave, cooling off to more seasonable temps tomorrow.
3: Hope they didn't run out of ice at the fish market.
1: I saw the video, the movie they made about it.
0: Oh, they did?
1: Sleeveless in Seattle.
3: Very nice, yes.
1: All the lumberjacks look like Larry the Cable Guy.
2: Sleeveless. Sleeveless.
1: I like it. It's hot, you see. It's summertime.
2: Very, very hot. Very, very hot.
0: A man in upstate New York dropped his legal fight to get back his pet alligator. Tony Cavallaro had sued state officials.
2: Okay, I've heard pet alligator and his name. I don't want anything to do with him.
0: Mm-hmm. It was a 12-foot, 750-pound one. He called it his emotional support gator.
1: Of course he did.
0: His name was not Wally.
2: No?
0: Albert.
2: Okay, Albert.
0: Albert was taken from his home in 2024. He lived in a backyard pool for decades and was later moved to a sanctuary in Texas. Cavallaro says the case consumed 2 years of his life, and he decided to just walk away. State officials say his license had expired and that allowing people to pet and swim with the gator violated safety rules.
3: Oh, yeah, I could see that.
0: They also noted the animal had serious health issues, including blindness and spinal problems. Oh,
1: he was letting people swim with it?
0: Yeah.
2: Aw.
0: Yeah.
3: Well, he's not going to see me. He's blind.
0: could smell you.
3: Of course, it's not. Yeah.
1: Who paid the freight for rescuing this alligator and transporting it to Texas? And
0: probably the state of New York. Question. I don't know.
2: Who paid?
0: What an odd question.
1: No, I mean, you're...
2: What kind of a man asks that kind of a question?
1: No, I mean, you're
2: what
1: at City Hall.
2: What the hell is wrong with
1: you're
2: you?
1: You're at City Hall. The phone rings. Hey, this guy's got an illegal 7-foot alligator.
2: Well, we need some shipping and freight. Yeah,
1: we're going to have to... No, seriously, that who does that?
3: We don't know.
2: I think it's
1: you should know. Animal control?
2: No, it's a consortium. That's what it is.
0: People sit around in a group.
1: I think as mayor, I would go, hey, look, we can monetize this.
2: The consortium that takes care of...
1: Get the gator. I got a buddy. We can make this thing into luggage real quick.
2: The reptile disposition, you got boas and alligators and koalas. They're all, they're in charge of that.
1: It's a 750-pound alligator,
3: yeah.
1: You said, right?
0: Yes.
3: Yeah.
1: How many wallets would that make? Pat, what's the math on this? That's a lot of wallets.
3: 100?
2: Do you have anything that's alligator?
1: Yeah, this belt.
2: Yeah, yeah. That's a nice belt, then. Yeah.
0: Alligator belt, huh?
3: Really?
2: I didn't ask you to show it to me. I said, okay. Yeah, that's a damn nice belt. Did you get that as a gift?
0: Is it real alligator or is it fake stamped alligator?
1: Kelly got it. It's real.
2: You're
3: grass-fed.
2: Well, that
0: grass-fed alligator. Yeah.
2: You know what? Yeah. I don't know what it is about me. And yes, I've been divorced 3 times, but I heard a shot in that.
3: I heard it too.
2: Kelly bought it for me, so it's real.
1: No,
0: that means she loves you.
1: It is. It probably is. It probably is grass fed.
2: Another shot.
1: No, it's lovely. Thank you, Kelly. It's beautiful, just like you. Although, wait a minute. You don't have alligator-like skin. Oh no!
0: Oh God!
3: You were fine.
2: Like shoveling.
1: That's gonna come. I was doing
2: shoveling
1: so well.
2: Sand with a bottle cap.
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2: Another divorce? Come on.
1: No, we're getting along great. Now we have Pat Godwin special. I want to underscore this. I want to get this right, Pat. Now, I watched the preview yesterday. It was great. A bunch of really good stuff in it. But you can watch the whole thing on the house. How do you do that now?
25: Well, on the house right now, you can go to YouTube and watch that 9-minute highlight film. And if you want to get a free month, you go to Dry Bar and put in Pat Godwin, all caps, no spaces.
1: Dry Bar.
25: Dry Bar. The app or the website.
1: Okay, cool. Well, it's a great show, and I highly recommend it. And once again, now tomorrow, you're still going to be in your sling over there.
25: I'll be here for 4 more weeks in this sling.
1: Okay, and I'm making some arrangements for some guest guitarists to come in.
25: And we have some backing tracks we've worked up already.
1: And perhaps a special guest pianist.
2: And if you need it.
25: Right here, my side man.
1: The flautist. Thank you so much.
2: Sort of.
1: Thanks for joining us. These are the O'Reilly Auto Parts Studios. 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
14: I'm Craig Flint from your Weather Authority. Today, breezy, cooler, with clouds and sunshine, 65 to 70. Tonight, fair sky, 55 to 60. Tuesday, partly sunny, mild, highs near 75. From your weather authority, I'm meteorologist Craig Flint.
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What a way to get you into Monday, huh? Yep, Metallica. Wherever I may roam, it's Z1023. I'm Mike Sheffield. Thanks for joining me today. We are going to play a bunch of rock and roll as we do every day for you. Be thinking about what you want to hear lunchtime today and text it to me, 814-868-1023. 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

0: 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Come on, right here. Oh, that's nice.
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And dude looks like a lady. It's Aerosmith in the workforce, Z1023, Chef doing it up. G-Man and the PennDOT crew out there doing some work out there around 38th Street. They're doing some ditch digging out there. So be watching for those crews. Cars right now on Z.

0: 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She's back. It's the lovely comedian Kelly Collette.
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Ozzy in the workforce, chef doing it up, getting the list ready for the workforce lunch break. We've heard from Daryl in Harbor Creek. We've heard from John in Edinburgh. Mike downtown. 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

0: Yeah, it's the final countdown. You're up. It's Z1023. Josh suggesting that one today. Josh sends a text. Chef, the band from Sweden, something about Countdown. I can't remember it. I can't find that brain cell, but can you find the song? There you go, buddy. Thanks for listening. Workforce Lunch Break. We're going to get into it. Your request next. 814-868-1023.
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9: I'm Craig Flint from your Weather Authority. Today, breezy, cooler, with clouds and sunshine, 65 to 70. Tonight, fair sky, 55 to 60. Tuesday, partly sunny, mild, highs near 75. From your Weather Authority, I'm meteorologist Craig Flint.
0: Oh, here's a good one to get things going in the workforce lunch break. Jamie shooting a text from one of the nursing stations at one of the hospitals. 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

1-2-3, not only raising the bar, but stopping in on the way home from work. 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

0: Rush, it's Limelight, Z1023 for Nick. Was talking to Nick the other day at Guitar Center, talking about Rush. There you go, Limelight for you. Dave, I got your call here. Skid Row, 18 in Life, coming up.
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Dean Allen Gerard suggesting the Sir Paul McCartney in the Wings workforce lunch break. Thanks for listening, Dean. Appreciate you guys out there in West County. I want to hear from more of you out in West County. 814-868-1023. I want to hear from you as well. Tom at WabTech. I've got your Boston now.

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14: I'm Craig Flint from your Weather Authority. Today, breezy, cooler, with clouds and sunshine, 65 to 70. Tonight, fair sky, 55 to 60. Tuesday, partly sunny, mild, highs near 75. From your Weather Authority, I'm meteorologist Craig Flint.
15: 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Something for Dad? 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

Dad liked golf. He's going to really like this thing. Just a getaway for Dad and maybe a buddy. The details, minutes away. 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

0: White Snake, still on the night, Z1023. Mike Sheffield hanging out. For those of you who live around Mule Creek, if you drove by our place the other day and you saw me out there mowing grass, you probably got a huge laugh if you were there at the right time. As I'm mowing my grass in Mule Creek Saturday, just a beautiful day to mow grass. And I did it early, so I apologize to my neighbors if I woke you up. I didn't mean to. I just wanted to get it done and all that other stuff. My next door neighbor, he's a UPS driver. So Lenny, cool guy. They're just so awesome. We have some awesome neighbors. Anyways, so I'm mowing grass and I have these really huge pine trees on the one side of my yard. And I look up and there's a hawk at the top of the tree. And they're there regularly. They're like scoping things out and this, that, and the other thing. I'm mowing around, doing my thing, mowing my front yard, minding my own business. This hawk decides to swoop down. It's the freakiest thing I've ever experienced in my life. The hawk swoops down right and just hovers and just right over top of the hood of my riding lawnmower. And it freaked me out. I was like, what the crap? Never have had that experience in my life. I was like, wow.
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20: I'm Craig Flint from your Weather Authority. Today, breezy, cooler, with clouds and sunshine, 65 to 70. Tonight, fair sky, 55 to 60. Tuesday, partly sunny, mild, highs near 75. From your Weather Authority, I'm meteorologist Craig Flint.
0: 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Thanks so much for hanging out today. 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
1: 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Some live Steve Miller Band. 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
1: 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About the shack outside the game. You know what I'm talking about. 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
2: 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At Artie's Pope Mobile.
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5: I'm Craig Flint from your Weather Authority. Today, breezy, cooler, with clouds and sunshine, 65 to 70. Tonight, fair sky, 55 to 60. Tuesday, partly sunny, mild, highs near 75. From your Weather Authority, I'm meteorologist Craig Flint.
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ACDC's Thunderstruck, Erie's Classic Rock, Z102.3. The boys will be, well, yeah, both teams won on the road this year. Hurricanes last night in Vegas. They'll be going back to Carolina. Boys will be back in town. The other boys are back already. Back in New York City as the Knicks beat the Spurs on Saturday night. Both amazing series. Not amazing series, but amazing stories that both teams were able to get there. Just absolutely wild. All the different numbers and how everything goes. It was a great playoff run. Even though the NBA was 4-1, it's still a good series and a cool story.

0: Fleetwood Mac and Gypsy Z1023, Erie's Classic Rock. I'm Jacka. No big plans after work today. Probably not going to go out partying. Didn't go out partying over the weekend. No, but I asked you, you know, hey, you want to get together with Benny and the Jets? Would you want to do that? Younger and younger saying, no, I wouldn't.
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Elton John, Benny and the Jets. It is Z1023. Got any big plans tonight? Did you do anything big over the weekend? I went to some baseball games, and that was really about it. When I got my free time on Saturday night, it's Snoozorama. Goodbye. Going to bed. New research says the average person, the average age when a person starts to plan their social calendars around their sleep schedule is 32. 32. The average person will turn down plans if they begin after 9 or before 7:36 a.m. What the hell begins then? We're going to breakfast? That's pretty damn early. On average, people cancel 4 plans per month because they need the rest. And about half of us are just fine saying no when they don't want to do something. Oh, I'm totally fine with that. Although I do know, like it was a couple months ago, a couple of younger people I work with, oh, we're going out. Okay, well, it was like 9 o'clock, 9:30. It's like, well, I guess I'm not going out. It's fine. 10 o'clock. Hey, where are you? Come meet us here. Oh, my. Oh, it was, I didn't understand it. I went, but I regretted it.

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16: I'm Craig Flint from your Weather Authority. Today, breezy, cooler, with clouds and sunshine, 65 to 70. Tonight, fair sky, 55 to 60. Tuesday, partly sunny, mild, highs near 75. From your Weather Authority, I'm meteorologist Craig Flint.
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0: Before play at four is on the way. Four tunes in a row from one iconic artist. They just happen to be sisters that hail from the great Northwest.

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1: 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Heart. 4Play at 4 here on Z1023. Nancy recalls the beginning of this tune. She says, I had a really bad flu and was kind of delirious. And I was listening to the Moody Blues, inspired by one of their tunes. 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

0: Heart and Barracuda wrapping up your foreplay at 4 here on Z1023. Two from the ladies of the Northwest, Ann and Nancy Wilson, of course. Still to go in your 4 o'clock hour here. We're going to attend a wedding, and I don't know any of these terms. There's a new term if you're out there in the field, playing the field, swimming in the dating pool, wildflowering. I don't know. We're going to learn together.
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Tom Petty and You Don't Know How It Feels, Erie's Classic Rock, Z102.3. Are you out there wildflowering? Now, it seems like, you know, how wildflowers spread themselves, like maybe sowing your oats. Is that what it means? Well, it is a dating trend, but not quite. It's about relaxing your quote-unquote status. Your status. Relaxing your status. Encouraging single people to let a romance grow naturally with no labels, no timelines, no pressure. That's how all relationships should go. So instead of there being this big moment in time where we got to figure out, it's more like we'll see where it goes. That's cool. Do that. Don't put pressure on somebody else. Dating experts say it's liberating, yes, because now you're not confined to something. But they say if you're wildflowering, you should be open about it because not everybody goes with the flow. Very, very true. Very true, especially if they're like, oh, from this one to this one to this one to this one. That means they're not committed to friggin' anything. But if you're just relaxed and you're, well, we don't need to put, but I'm here. I'm here. We don't need to put a label on it, though. Don't saddle me with a label.

0: Motley Crue and Smoke It in the Boys Room, Z1023. I wonder if they've updated that tune for any kind of recent shows, Vaping in the Boys Room, because that's what, nobody smokes cigarettes anymore unless you're old like me. Nobody does that, or my son who is trying to hide one, and I could smell it in his room. He must have stubbed it out and brought it in-house. I can still smell things, buddy. And I know, I'm your dad. And I know what you're doing because I did the same thing. You can smell it in the house because nobody smokes in the house, dummy. You can text dad, though. Maybe you are a dad. Maybe you want to be a dad. Maybe you have a dad. Maybe a granddad, grandfather, whatever. Text dad to 814-868-1023. That's how you enter to win an awesome golf experience from Holiday Valley. Two nights, two rounds of golf for you and doesn't have to be dad. Maybe mom wants to friggin' go. Do that. You can win that golf getaway from Holiday Valley simply by texting dad to 814-868-1023.
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13: I'm Craig Flint from your Weather Authority. Tonight, fair sky, 55 to 60. Tuesday, partly sunny, mild, highs near 75. From your Weather Authority, I'm meteorologist Craig Flint.
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0: 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I don't know if there's a game going on right now. It's huge across the globe. I haven't really been watching soccer, but obviously World Cup here in North America, so we're going to make soccer more enjoyable with your 5 o'clock funnies.
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1: And soccer all the rage right now. It is the biggest thing going on the planet at the moment. And right here in North America, games in Canada, the States, Mexico. It is soccer. It has come. It is here. I haven't watched any of it. I don't mind it. There's a lot of things I have. Like, you got to know when the game's going to end. That just drives me nuts. It's an extra time. I don't know when. What if we're strategizing? You know, just a couple things. Anyways, soccer is fun to play, though, if you're out there playing. Fun to play on video games, too. Your 5 o'clock funnies today, it's Tom Rhodes and how to make it more enjoyable.
2: We need to spend less money on our military and our space program and put all of our money into soccer. I have traveled the world, ladies and gentlemen. And the only way we're going to break the hearts of the rest of the world is by beating them at the only thing they truly love in life. And if you're an American and you have a hard time enjoying soccer, here's a little tip for you to enjoy it. When a soccer match is on television, turn the sound all the way down and put on the theme song to Benny Hill over and over. And then everybody running around aimlessly kind of makes a little bit more sense.
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On Erie's Classic Rock, Z102.3, tickets to a World Cup game. Mighty, mighty expensive. I know it's a once-in-a-lifetime kind of thing, or once every... When did we have it last? 2012? I don't remember the last time we had it. I know the tickets are very expensive. I understand it. It's I understand the game, kind of. I know some of the rules. It just, I don't understand the end of the game. There's a clock that when somebody gets hurt, granted, I might be getting the rules wrong right now. This is what I know, though, or what I think I know. Somebody gets hurt, they don't stop the clock. The refs kind of just keep it in their head how much time has elapsed, and they add that on to the end of the game. That, I don't get it. You're watching a football game or a hockey game. Somebody gets hurt, they stop the clock. You don't stop the clock, you have no idea. I've asked other people who know soccer about that, and they're like, well, you have a general idea. That doesn't help. I'm making a comeback. Do I have 1 minute or 2 seconds?

Led Zeppelin on Erie's Classic Rock Z1023. It's your 5 o'clock free ride. Also, your traditional dinner supper hour here. You could have a beer. It's not beer day here, but it's beer day over in Britain, so that's a good thing. It's Diabetes Week. Woohoo! I get to celebrate. Actually, I celebrated last night because I woke up in the middle of the night, like 2:30 a.m. Sugar's low. I get to eat a fudgesicle. Oh, yeah. I get to treat myself. And if you're looking for something for dinner today, not really all that dinnery, but I do like prunes. Today is National Prune Day. I've always liked prunes. I've always liked fruit more than candy. You know, prunes are great. I know they're dried up plums, but that's fine. They work for me. I like the taste. I haven't had them in quite some time. But I remember it would be like, oh, what do you have? Oh, I have pixie sticks or a ring pop. What do you have, Jacka? I got a prune, and I like it.

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AC/DC Z1023, Jack on this Monday evening. And yeah, not all the major sports are done, but three out of the four are now done now that we have a NBA champ. And last night we got an NHL champ. That would be the Hurricanes. The stat that keeps popping into my head. So obviously the Hurricanes moved from Hartford. Okay. Moved from Hartford. It's been, 20 years? Yeah, 20 years since they won it. What is crazy, their coach, Rod Brindamore, he was a longtime player for them as well. He has been a part of 102 of the franchise's 104 playoff victories as both coach and player. Isn't that wild? They only won two games without him in the history of the last 20 years. He's been a part of 102 of 104. 39 as a player, 63 as a coach.

0: 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I want you to come closer because we're going to learn a little something, something about something. Coming up in just a bit as to why it's yellow. Because if you made it by yourself, well, it'd be white, but then it would actually become yellow eventually.
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Tom Petty and the Heartbreakers, Z1023. I'm Jack with you on this Monday evening in the 6 p.m. hour. You know, every weekday workday in the 6 p.m. hour, I like to learn a little something, something about something, get some knowledge nuggets up and set up a brain. Have you ever thought about butter? What color is butter when you get it, right? But if you made it by yourself, it'd be white. You got to do the, you got to work, you got to churn it. I've never churned it. I've seen people do it before. It comes out white. Now, there's the alternative, which is margarine. When margarine was first created, it was illegal to have it the same color as butter. So they dyed it yellow. Okay, this is different, you know, so I can't believe it's not butter. Well, we need to not only just say that you can't believe it's not butter and it's yellow. But eventually, margarine became more popular than butter. So the makers of butter started dyeing their stuff yellow. That is why it is yellow. I'm trying to, the kind I buy is, I don't know, I guess it's more whitish. There is a little yellow in there. Not like the, you know, the other stuff, the margarine color kind of stuff. I can't remember the last time I had margarine. Just buy butter. I don't know, I think it tastes better. Plus, I don't know if it's healthier. Probably use way too much of it, honestly. But that's why it was yellow, then it was white, then it was yellow, then the real stuff. You know what I'm saying? Yellow, white. It just bounced a bit, and now just every day, people both yellow.

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0: Stevie Nicks at Edge of 17, Z1023. Earlier, we learned a little bit about butter and margarine. Margarine originally was white, but they said you can't have it white because butter's white, so they dyed it yellow. And then margarine becomes more popular than butter, so butter's like, oh, wait a minute, we can play them at their own game. We're going to dye our stuff yellow. That's the way it worked. But I wanted to know, how old is butter, right? Butter, nobody knows exactly who did it. Okay, but they say it's likely around 8 to 10,000 B.C. Butter be around a long time. But it was by accident. Nomadic herdsmen who would put the milk from their animals in skin pouches on the backs of the animals. Okay? Now the animals walk, rough walk. The constant jostling and motion churn the cream into butter. So it was on accident. You know, whether it was sheep or goat or yak or whatever. So when they get to where they're going, like, you know what I could use is just a nice swig of milk. Gah, you just drink down a pint of butter right when you... I mean, I'm mainly butter anyways, but I can't chug it.
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15: I'm Craig Flint from your Weather Authority. Tonight, fair sky, 55 to 60. Tuesday, partly sunny, mild, highs near 75. From your Weather Authority, I'm meteorologist Craig Flint.
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0: Coming up on Wednesday, you know it's going to be another Weenie Wednesday, as it is every Wednesday with Mike Sheffield and the Workforce Lunch Break at noon o'clock. It's coming up on Wednesday. 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
17: Have you heard the one about the time Steve was in the airport with Metallica and Lars was very hungover and grumpy and Steve just had to add fuel to the fire by, well, I'll let him tell you.
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0: for questionable wisdom on Steve Gorman Rocks. 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
1: Listening on V100 out in Topeka, we have Robin who needs some advice. Now, Robin's dating a new guy who she really likes, but she hasn't introduced him to her friends yet because she knows, Steve, her friends will tell her that she could do better.
2: I'm already upset about this one.
1: Now, Robin says she comes from a high-class family, and she's an attractive girl who could get whoever she wants. And her boyfriend, well, she says he's cute, but doesn't have any money, and her friends are going to judge her so hard for this. What should she do?
2: She should redefine the word high-class family, because, Robin, you're from a low-class family that this is even a concern of yours. 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If you are seriously thinking about, I really care about this guy, my friends will judge me, and you can't add two and two and realize I need new friends, then Robin, you got some pretty big issues.
0: Z1023.
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12: I hit my girlfriend with a pillow last night. She called the cops.
13: Uh-huh.
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15: I'm Craig Flint from your Weather Authority. Tonight, fair sky, 55 to 60. Tuesday, partly sunny, mild, highs near 75. From your Weather Authority, I'm meteorologist Craig Flint.
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